0: In the Chamber of Deputies, the final approval of the electoral law sought by the government and secured in Parliament through numerous votes of confidence, along with the Prime Minister's warning that she would resign if the majority failed to stand united. The reform was approved by a secret ballot with 227 votes in favor and 164 against. Let's hear the statements from the majority and the opposition before the final vote.
1: All, we've seen you crying out against the authoritarian turn of this electoral law because it's an incredible disgrace that the center-right wants to establish the principle that in Italy whoever gets one more vote from Italians is in charge. It's outrageous. I know. I understand your frustration, Mr. President. I do. Let me remind you, dear colleagues, let me remind you that we're also on live television, so please let Honorable Donzelli continue without any interruptions. I understand your frustration, Mr. President, because after all, the Democratic Party has never formed a government thanks to the Italian people's vote, and Giuseppe Conte, who spoke earlier, even ended up as Prime Minister after his party had nominated Luigi Di Maio, who had declared, "We will never form a government with either Lega or the Democratic Party," and Giuseppe Conte, who was a complete outsider to Italians, ended up in government first with Lega and then with the Democratic Party, so I understand one might dislike this electoral law. It is fear, and you're afraid. You've kept us stuck here for 5 months talking about nothing but an electoral reform. From June to October, you've done nothing but try to secure your hold on office. You've been in power for 5 years, but what have you done for Italy? Have you ever stepped outside these buildings for even a second? You're now focusing on an electoral law to consolidate your power. And what's worse is that not only are you doing this now because you're afraid of losing, but you're also shaping it to your own needs in the hope of clinging to your seats, a law that you keep tweaking and have continued to tweak all along based on the latest poll.
0: According to the majority, the new law will ensure the country's stability and governability immediately after the election. Meanwhile, the opposition argues that it contains many provisions in violation of the Constitution. For this reason, appeals seeking review by the Constitutional Court have already been filed. Let's take a look at what the reform entails with Francesca Biagiotti.
2: Stabilicum for the majority, Milanellum for the opposition. These are the code names for the new electoral law. It's based on a proportional system adjusted by a substantial majority bonus. The coalition that exceeds 42% of valid votes receives 70 additional seats in the Chamber of Deputies and 35 in the Senate. As a result, with 42% of the votes, a coalition will hold more than 55% of seats in Parliament. If no coalition meets the threshold or if the results differ between the Chamber and the Senate, all seats shall be allocated proportionally. However, the winning coalition cannot have more than 220 seats, that is 55% in the Chamber, or 113, so 56.5% in the Senate. This law partially reinstates preferential voting. On the ballot, voters can select up to three names from a list of seven, yet preferences only count from second spot onwards as the top candidate is locked in. UTrend estimates that under this law, less than half, about 43% of parliamentarians could be elected through preferential votes. That's partially because the district-level lists from which deputies and senators with majority bonus seats are drawn are also locked in. Each coalition will indicate the name of its prime ministerial candidate in its program, but not on the ballot. Voting will also be accessible to those living away from their home districts, whereas constituencies for overseas voting will be merged, two for the Chamber and one for the Senate. However, the electoral thresholds established by the Rosatellum for parties to enter Parliament still apply, 10% for coalitions and 3% for independent lists, with the new provision allowing the best-performing coalition to be re-elected. On the other hand, it will be more difficult for new parties to enter Parliament. The number of signatures required to submit candidate lists has quadrupled, from 1,500 to 6,000 per electoral district.
0: Government debt and rising energy prices are causing concern across European markets. Banking and technology stocks are suffering the most. As a result, markets in Europe continue to struggle today, while oil and gas prices keep surging, fueling inflation. The MIBTEL index has remained steadily below -1%. Yesterday was even worse, as Milan was the worst performing European stock market, closing at -2.51% and falling below 50,000 points, its lowest level since June. As a result, the yield spread between Italian and German government bonds rose today to 117 points. President Mattarella has signed three pardons. The first concerns the approximately 5 years remaining on the sentence of a young man convicted of drug offenses who is in extremely severe and irreversible health condition. On the other hand, a partial pardon exempting from 3 years and 2 months of imprisonment concerns Guido Gianni, a jeweler sentenced to 12 years for the double murder of two robbers. Lastly, a partial pardon reduced to prison time to 1 year and 9 months for a man sentenced to 10 years for drug offenses in order to facilitate his reintegration into society and allow him to take care of his young daughter.